0: in strengthening people-to-people ties between the two countries. The center has approved the procurement of Khopra and Totapuri mangoes from farmers in Tamil Nadu to safeguard farmers' interests. Union Agriculture and Farmers Welfare Ministry said this will ensure better price realization for producers and protect them from distress sales caused by market fluctuations. More from our correspondent.
1: The approval is based on the proposal submitted by Tamil Nadu. Under the approval, over 87,000 metric tons of copra will be procured in the state. The entire procurement will be undertaken at the minimum support price, MSP, under the price support scheme. The total MSP value of the approved procurement is over 1,000 crore rupees. Further, procurement of over 96,000 metric tons of Totapuri mangoes in Tamil Nadu during this year has received approval under the market intervention scheme. The procurement will be carried out under the scheme with the market intervention price fixed over 1,000 rupees per quintal. The intervention is aimed at ensuring that Totapuri mango growers receive fair and remunerative prices for their produce and are protected from having to sell at a loss due to sudden decline in market prices. The measure is expected to provide price stability, safeguard farmers' incomes, and ensure better returns for their produce. Ved Anupam, Saklan Akhtar, Akash. Akashvani News, Delhi.
0: This is Akashvani giving you the news. For quick news updates round the clock, follow us on our X handle at AIR News Alerts. And for details of stories and more, log on to our website www.newsonair.gov.in and download News on AIR app. Uttar Pradesh government has launched the cashless health scheme for teachers as well as non-teaching staff in the state. Chief Minister Yogi Adityanath launched the Chief Minister's Teachers Cashless Medical Scheme from Varanasi, which will offer medical coverage of up to 5 lakh rupees to more than 15 lakh teaching staff. More from our correspondent.
2: Under the scheme, teachers across the state and their families will gain access to cashless medical facilities worth up to 5 lakh rupees. About 15 lakh teachers and non-teaching staff associated with basic and secondary education will benefit from the scheme. Beyond regular teachers, the scheme will also benefit Siksha Mitra, instructors, cooks and eligible staff of Kasturba Gandhi Balika Vidyalaya. An MOU was also signed with State Bank of India to provide social security cover to the teachers and their families. Speaking at the event, the Chief Minister said that the government has fulfilled its promises to safeguard the health and social security of teachers. The comprehensive social security and insurance program for UP Basic Education Department employees is first of its kind initiative in the country. Sushil Chandra Tiwari, Akashvani Samachar, Lucknow.
0: India is holding on to its crown as the world's fastest growing major economy, with the International Monetary Fund or IMF projecting it to grow at 7% during the current calendar year. IMF's flagship biannual report, the World Economic Outlook Update, projected India's gross domestic product to moderate in the next calendar year to 6.4%. Moderate rainfall lashed several parts of the national capital this morning, bringing fresh weather and much-needed relief to residents. The IMD has predicted cloudy sky with a spell of very light to light rain at many places in the city during the day. In Uttarakhand, the IMD has issued an orange alert for heavy rainfall over the next 36 hours in several districts, including Dehradun. A report.
3: Heavy rains have continued since last night in Dehradun and several other parts of the state. In view of the heavy rain warning, all schools and Anganwadi centers in Dehradun, Champawat, Haridwar and Nainital districts have been declared closed today. The rainfall has affected traffic on several national and state highways in the hill districts. In Bageshwar, highest number of rural roads have been blocked and restoration work is underway. Secretary Disaster Management and Rehabilitation Vinod Kumar Sumant has advised people to avoid unnecessary travel during adverse weather conditions and to stay at safe locations if weather conditions worsen. He has also made a special appeal to Chardham pilgrims to undertake their journey only after checking the latest weather cast. Sakshi Singh, Akashvani News, Dehradun.
0: The US launched another round of airstrikes on Iran after President Donald Trump said Iran's latest attacks had effectively ended the ceasefire. US President Donald Trump also accused Iran of attacking commercial ships in the Strait of Hormuz, saying the latest US strikes were carried out in retaliation. On to sports. India's Arnav Paparkar created history by becoming the first Indian in 36 years to reach the boys' singles quarterfinals at the Wimbledon Juniors 2026. The 18-year-old Paparkar defeated Japan's Ryota Bata 6-2, 6-1.

0: just 52 minutes in the pre-quarter-finals. And now, for a look at today's newspapers, it's over to Sarabjit Kaur.
1: Thank you, Shagun. Indonesia visit concludes. Modi lands in Australia to meet Albanese today, strengthening Indo-Pacific ties. Quad on agenda reads a top story in the Indian Express, while India to help restore Prambanan Temple writes the Pioneer. Financial Express quotes Agriculture Minister Shivraj Singh Chauhan under the headline, July rains 42% surplus, boost Kharif prospects. POK may see flashpoint today, return bodies of 56 martyrs, informs the Asian Age, adding the grim situation and civil rights violations in POK raised international condemnation and protests across the world. Centre intensifies preparedness as El Nino threat looms large, mentions the Statesman. ED freezes Trinamool's 400 crore rupees bank deposits under Prevention of Money Laundering Act, PMLA, informs the Tribune. And finally, a Times of India article titled Summer Push, Durables Eye Double-Digit Growth, informs a scorching summer has spurred demand for seasonal appliances, putting India's consumer durable sector on track to post a robust double-digit growth. And with that, it's back to you, Shagun.
0: Thank you, Sarabjit. And now, before we end the bulletin, the headlines once again. Prime Minister Narendra Modi addresses India-Australia CEOs Forum in Melbourne, says it is natural and essential for India and Australia to move forward as trusted partners in a world marked by uncertainty, supply chain disruptions and energy crisis. Prime Minister Modi to also hold talks with his Australian counterpart Anthony Albanese in Melbourne today. Centre approves procurement of copra and Thottapuri mangoes from farmers in Tamil Nadu to safeguard farmers' interests. Uttar Pradesh government launches cashless health scheme for teachers as well as non-teaching staff in the state. IMF projects India to remain world's fastest growing major economy with 7% growth this year. US launches new strikes on Iran after President Donald Trump said ceasefire is over. And India's Arnav Paparkar creates history by becoming first Indian in 36 years to reach boys' singles quarterfinals at Wimbledon Juniors 2026. For details of these stories and more, log on to our website www.newsonair.gov.in and News on AIR app. And with that, we end the morning news. Have a nice day.

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2: This is a very significant step in my view because as you have just now mentioned, this agreement was signed between the two countries in 2015. I remember that the agreement to give this, to share its uranium resources and reserves with India, this agreement was entered into between the two countries when Mr. Tony Abbott was the Prime Minister of Australia. But it is already, so many years have elapsed. About 12 years have elapsed and still no supply of uranium from Australia has taken place. So as I was talking about renewable energy, so uranium, nuclear energy is also a renewable form of energy. So it will help India to generate energy in a renewable manner, which will be good for the climate change in that context also. Also, Australia has the world's largest reserves of uranium, and so supply of uranium to India would be not only beneficial for India in terms of production of energy, but also it will be hugely beneficial to Australia because it will be able to export yes. its raw material. And of course, India has been importing uranium ore from many other countries like Kazakhstan, like Uzbekistan, like Mongolia, like Niger. But Australia being such a close partner, it will be a mutually beneficial and a win-win arrangement for both countries that this exchange will now start happening to mutual advantage.
1: During the talks, the leaders acknowledged the complementarities between Make in India and Future Made in Australia. Prime Minister Narendra Modi addressed the Australia-India CEOs Forum and Economic Roadmap Business Event. He invited Australian investors to take advantage of the opportunities for long-term investments in India. What are the sectors in which both the countries can work together?
2: There are a large number of sectors that both the countries can work. In fact, when the Prime Minister was encouraging the Australian business and industry to come and invest in India, there was an immediate response from the Australia Super, that is the pension fund, that they will be investing 500 million Australian dollars in the Indian economy, which will be used for creating infrastructure, whether it is in terms of roads, in terms of airports, in terms of ports, bridges, tunnels. So this will definitely be done. At the moment, as I said, we have been exporting items like some consumer goods like textiles, leather, footwear, and also petroleum products. But of course, the new areas of artificial intelligence, of space cooperation, there are a large number of opportunities for both sides to enhance cooperation. At the moment, we have a bilateral cooperation agreement, which is called the ECTA, Economic Cooperation Trade Agreement. That was put in place as mid-gap arrangement before we enter into a full-fledged free trade agreement in both goods and services. This was put in place in 2022. It has yielded very good results. Our exports to Australia have increased very significantly. If our exports to the world in general over the last 4 years have gone up by 40%, percent. Our exports to Australia have increased by 200%. So this has brought down the trade deficit that we were earlier experiencing with Australia. And now we are working towards what is known

0: as a CECA, which is the much more comprehensive agreement, and it stands for Comprehensive Economic Cooperation Agreement. So it will be dealing not only in goods, it will also deal in services, it will also deal in investments, non-tariff barriers and trade facilitation in every sense. So I think this will provide a huge shot in the arm as far as enhancing the bilateral trade partnership, investment partnership, and take it to a much higher level.
1: Ambassador Sajjanhar, how can Australia support India in clean energy?
0: Clean energy is very important. Climate change is a very important element that we have spoken about. India is committed to that objective. India is one of the very few, if not the only G20 countries, which has met its targets under the Paris Accord, which was signed in 2015. We have already, under the nationally determined contributions, we have already fulfilled our responsibilities which we were supposed to have done by 2030, and so we can work together with Australia, whether it is areas like the solar energy or it is wind energy, because these are areas where India has been working. So in all these areas, the two countries, there is the technology that is available in Australia, and there is of course a skill and scale that is available in India, and both of them can put their best foot forward, can utilize their strengths, and take the partnership forward, take the relationship forward, and that will be to the not only to the benefit of the two countries but also benefit in a global sense, because it will help to take care of the increasing challenges that the climate has been facing over the last many decades.
1: Before we progress any further, let's first listen to what the Australian Prime Minister Anthony Albanese had to say at the joint press meet regarding the MOU signed today.
2: With new landmark agreements, we are expanding our relationship across defence and security, education, science and technology, and energy security and critical minerals. Prime Minister Modi and I have released a joint declaration on defence and security cooperation to deepen our practical partnership. Australia values India as a top-tier security partner, and the declaration reflects our shared commitment to a peaceful, stable and prosperous Indo-Pacific region.
1: Today, yeah, both the leaders also said that Australia and India are comprehensive strategic partners with a common vision for the free, open and prosperous Indo-Pacific region. The list of MOUs also feature maritime security collaboration roadmap. Could you further elaborate this and explain this to us?
0: Yes, this is a very important issue. This is a very strategic issue. This has implications for stability, peace, security of the Indo-Pacific region. And we have seen that both the Indian Ocean and the Pacific Ocean, they are connected, and much of the trade of India, about 60% of our trade goes to the Pacific countries through the South China Sea, and also as far as Australia is concerned, all these countries use the maritime domain for about 90%, conducting 90% of their trade. So I think in that context, the free, open, inclusive, secure Indo-Pacific, and the one based on rule of law and international law, that is very important. So I think countries like democracies, particularly like India, like Australia, we had the example also of Indonesia, where the Prime Minister was till yesterday, and before that we had the visit of the Japanese Prime Minister to India, also the South Korean President to India. All these are countries in the Indo-Pacific, so all of them need to come together to ensure that there is peace and security, there is freedom of navigation, because we have seen that China particularly we have started becoming increasingly assertive and belligerent in this region. It has been occupying islands which, according to international law, don't belong to it, and it has also been creating artificial islands. So I think this cooperation between India and Australia and

0: and other democracies, as I mentioned, will ensure that there is peace, security and freedom in this region.
1: In the coming days, we will keep following Prime Minister's visit. Thank you, Ambassador Sajjanar.
0: Thank you very much.
2: You were listening to a discussion on India-Australia's strategic partnership, expanding cooperation in trade, technology and investment. The participants were Ashok Sajjanhar, former ambassador, and Subhashree Mohapatra, Akashvani correspondent. This program was produced and presented by the News Services Division of Akashvani. 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

0: इकोनॉमी बनना चाहते हैं।
1: 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He described the 1 million strong Indian diaspora as a vital pillar of bilateral relations. Speaking on the occasion, Australian Prime Minister Anthony Albanese described the Indian community as a living bridge between the two countries. Union Home Minister Amit Shah stated that a secure border, a prosperous border region, and a vigilant society together can make the country secure. The Home Minister said this while addressing a conference of Superintendents of Police, that is SPs, from border districts in New Delhi today. Mr. Shah said, the government is creating a robust system to make the country completely infiltration-free. He noted that the Narendra Modi-led government has scientifically increased border infrastructure by 400%. Referring to the Vibrant Villages program, the Home Minister said that under the initiative, efforts are being made to prevent migration, create jobs and ensure 100% implementation of government welfare schemes. Mr. Shah said the government is fencing the over 1,600 km long India-Myanmar border at a cost of 31,000 crore rupees. He stressed the importance of ensuring that information on demographic changes caused by abnormal factors in border areas is communicated from the grassroots to the highest level at the earliest. The Home Minister stated that the government's objectives are to prevent proxy war, illegal infiltration, radicalization, narcotics trafficking, smuggling, drone-related threats, cybercrime, organized crime and demographic changes, and to make border areas more livable. External Affairs Minister Dr. S. Jaishankar has arrived in Oman after concluding his visit to Kuwait. Upon arrival, the External Affairs Minister was received by Director General, Foreign Ministry of Oman, Sheikh Ahmed Al-Maskari. Dr. Jaishankar is currently on an 11-day trip to Qatar, Bahrain, Kuwait, Oman, New York and Brussels. The National Commission for Women, that is NCW, to reconstituted a high-level expert committee amid growing concerns over irregularities in the rapidly expanding assisted reproductive technology, that is ART, sector. The panel will undertake a comprehensive review of the regulatory framework and concerned laws governing IVF clinics, ART centers and gamete banks, with a focus on protecting the reproductive rights, dignity and safety of women. Former judge of the Delhi High Court, Justice Asha Menon, will chair the expert committee. And that is the end of this news bulletin.
2: हम आकाशवाणी के हजारीबाग केंद्र से बोल रहे हैं एफएम 102.1 मेगाहर्ट्ज पर। इस वक्त हमारे स्टूडियो की घड़ी में रात्रि के 11:10 हुए हैं। यही संपन्न होता है हमारा आज का प्रसारण। प्रातः 5:53 पर हम पुनः आपकी सेवा में उपस्थित होंगे। तब तक के लिए हमें अनुमति दीजिए। शुभरात्रि। जय हिंद।